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2: Meteorologist Steve Hamilton with your KS95 Lake Area forecast. A few showers and thunderstorms for the overnight hours. We'll be in the low 60s. A really good chance of rain on Sunday with that stationary front over our area. Mid-80s on the afternoon high. Showers will continue on Sunday night. Then everything clears up on Monday. Pretty warm. Mid-80s and sunny. For the time, temperature, and forecast, anytime, call the KS95 weather phone at 378-2121.

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0: Boy, that dude right there, the hottest concert ticket of the summer. If you get a chance to see him live, I highly suggest that he's amazing. It's Morgan Wallen, and don't we? It's Con Man flying through it, folks. More great music straight ahead from Alexandra Kay and Skyda McCreary next.
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0: 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Got to be talking about Riley Green. Gonna change my mind. Stick tight, folks. More great music straight ahead from Lee Bryce and George Burge up next.
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0: 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You know what? Huge hit right there and a perfect example from Jason Aldean and Don't Tell on Me. It's Crack-A-Lagging, folks, your buddy Con Man, just to kick it like fried chicken on your Saturday night. More great music on the way here in a second from Lainey Wilson and Corey Kent. 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

0: Great stuff there from Kane Brown and Woman. Con Man rocking your double wide here on a Saturday night, folks. Stick tight. Keeps getting better from here. Megan Maroney and Shaboozy on deck.
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0: 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After 20 seconds, delivery will fail, and you could delete the text and turn off airplane mode. 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

0: 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I'm Rich Krieger. Coming up, keeping your brain as young as possible through creativity. 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

0: 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I'm Rich Krieger. Megan Maroney up next.
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That's Jordan Davis. Turn this truck around. I'm Rich Krieger. Coming up, Zach Brown says, I do. Right now, here's Hardy and Lainey Wilson, Wait in the Truck.

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0: That's John Morgan. The song is called Kid Myself. Right before that, Keith Urban. I'm Rich Krieger. And coming up next, Ty Myers.
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0: That's Vincent Mason. Wish you well. I'm Rich Krieger. Riley Green up next.
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That's Josh Ross. Hate How You Look. I'm Rich Krieger. Coming up, the Dolly Parton travel stops are opening in Tennessee. I'll give you some details on that right now. Here's Old Dominion.

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0: That's Dustin Lynch with Easy to Love. Hardy right before that. I'm Rich Krieger. Coming up, cassettes are making their way back. We'll also hear from Tucker Wetmore.
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0: That's Tucker Wetmore with Brunette. I'm Rich Krieger. And music cassettes are becoming more popular. In the United States, cassette sales have hit their highest sales since 2003. Why is this? Well, artists are releasing their new work on a variety of mediums, including cassettes. And while music on cassette doesn't sound as good for some listeners, it allows for a physical connection with their favorite artist. Coming up, Thomas Rhett.
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0: That's Kenny Chesney. That's his latest single, Carry On. I'm Rich Krieger, and Max McNown is coming up next.
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6: 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Actor Clint Eastwood has a birthday, and the first Catholic cathedral in the U.S. was dedicated in Baltimore, Maryland on this day in 1821. 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But it's not really the rain we smell, but chemicals in plants and soil that are being disturbed. Certain soil-dwelling bacteria secrete aromatic chemicals when they produce spores. As rain falls, it kicks those spores into the air, creating the fragrance we think of as the smell of rain. Certain plant oils also accumulate in rocks and soil, releasing their unique fragrance when it rains. That's your Old Farmer's Almanac Radio Report. 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

0: The following is a paid program from the Versailles Church of Christ.
1: Good morning. Welcome to the program. My name is Charles Rose, and I'm speaking on behalf of the Church of Christ in Versailles, Missouri. We meet every Sunday morning at 9 o'clock for Bible study and 10 o'clock for worship, Wednesday evenings at 6 o'clock. We also offer Bible studies by mail that you can take at no charge. Just enroll by sending a note requesting a free Bible study by mail and send it to the Church of Christ, P.O. Box 281, Versailles, Missouri, 65084. We need to understand an important principle. The Bible has only one right interpretation. In other words, it only means one thing. The idea that people are entitled to their own interpretation and that every interpretation is just as valid as another is a false conception. If the person who hears or reads a statement can decide for himself what that statement means, and there's not just one right meaning, then attempting to communicate with each other becomes pointless. Imagine a policeman pulling a driver over for failing to stop at a stop sign. And the officer says, "Did you see that stop sign?" The driver said, "Well, yes." And the officer said, "Well, don't you understand that means you have to stop?" What if that driver looks at him and smiles? "Oh, that's just your interpretation." The meaning of a particular passage in your Bible similar to that might be difficult to understand, but I want you to be assured that it only has one interpretation. The Bible is not some mystical book that changes meanings depending on who's reading it. It doesn't mean different things to different people. When the prophet or the apostle penned those particular words to the original audience, he had a meaning for it. Our responsibility today is to figure out what did that man mean by what he said. Now, if we want to know the truth, we have to ask some questions. Who wrote that book? To whom did he write it? When did he write it? What was the primary purpose of the writing of that particular book of the Bible? And the more we understand the answers to these questions, the better conclusions you and I can reach about the correct meaning of God's book. This is not an impossible task. God not only wants, but God expects me and you to understand what His Scriptures means alike. The Bible was written to be timeless. It was written to be read for centuries down in time. It was written to be understood. Now, I readily admit there are some difficult passages of Scripture, but there are not nearly as many as some people would have you believe. When someone admonishes me saying, Scripture says you're wrong in what you're doing, and I'd come back with, "Well, that's just your interpretation." At the very least, I'm being too lazy to study God's Word to see what God says. And at the worst, I'm being disobedient to God. Now, the person may be mistaken in his interpretation, but whatever the case, we need to sit down together, open the Bible, and study it to see the correct teaching and how it applies to our lives today. When we learn what the Bible actually teaches on any subject, we must know that that is giving us God's will for our lives. I need to yield my life to God's will. It's easy to just dismiss something, "Well, that's not how I see that passage." But dismissal of God's teaching recorded in your Bible is disobedience to God. It's a sin. Just because you don't like what a passage of Scripture says doesn't mean you can just toss it out. If you want to be a disciple of Christ, you must accept even the difficult, challenging truths that he has revealed in the Scriptures. In an age where there are so many changes taking place in such a short amount of time, isn't it comforting to know that God's Word never changes? It's the same. Hebrews 13:8, John 12:48. It's God's Word. It's the words of Christ. All around us, we see changes in values, changes in the ethics of and morals of man, changes in education. We now hear those who are demanding a more relevant message from God. I'm alarmed at those who want to change the Word of God to fit their own sinful lifestyle. Today, an adulterous relationship isn't considered sinful to many people. They just call it an affair. No sense of guilt, no wrongdoing attached to the behavior. But the Bible still teaches that adultery is sin, Matthew 19:9. Your Bible calls such immoral relationship fornication, and it says that we're to flee that sin, 1 Corinthians 6:18. When one chooses an alternate lifestyle, as it's termed today, many say we have to be tolerant to it. But the Bible teaches that God destroyed the cities of Sodom and Gomorrah because of homosexual practices. Immodest dress had become so common these days that one wonders if God's people have forgotten what 1 Timothy 2:9-10 says about dressing modestly. God says in like manner also that the women adorn themselves in modest apparel, with propriety and moderation, not with braided hair or gold or pearls or costly clothing, but which is proper for women professing godliness with good works. And that's not just a one-way street. God demands that we men dress modestly as well. It's appalling to see men and women running around town half-dressed, showing all of their body parts, and it's so immodest. God is not pleased. Does most of what we watch pass the test of Philippians 4:82, I believe it is? Finally, brethren, whatever things are true, Philippians 2:8. Whatever things are true, whatever things are noble, whatever things are just, whatever things are pure, whatever things are lovely, whatever things are of good report, if there's any virtue and if there's anything praiseworthy, meditate on these things. My friends, the church of the New Testament is the called out of the world. We're not like the world. We're to be different. The church is to be holy. It's to be set apart. We're to be the salt of the earth and the light of the world. We at the Church of Christ in Versailles, Missouri, striving to be just that. We're on our way to heaven. And we want you to go to heaven with us. Let's turn to God. Let's look at His Word. Let's study His Word. Let's know what God asks us to do in order to have His salvation. Come and visit the Versailles Church of Christ. Come and worship God with us. Let's study the Bible together and see what His will is. This way we can go to heaven together. Won't you do that? Come at your earliest opportunity. Thank you for listening, and have a good day.
0: This has been a paid program brought to you by the Versailles Church of Christ.
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3: Possible. progress. I'm Paul Stevens, Fox News. President Trump has reportedly responded to a peace deal that the U.S. and Iranian negotiators reached last week. Fox's Trey Yingst in Tel Aviv.
4: Reports indicate President Trump is holding the line in negotiations with Iran, demanding several amendments to the proposed agreement during a Situation Room meeting late last week. Now, the president spoke with Fox News over the weekend, indicating the United States is very close to a good deal. President Trump making clear the military option remains on the table if Iran doesn't sign his deal. Secretary of War Pete Hegseth traveled to Singapore, where he echoed President Trump's desire to reach an agreement with Iran, adding that the U.S. military capabilities are the most powerful incentive for Iran to give up its nuclear ambitions.
3: Now, the current deal would reportedly reopen the Strait of Hormuz without any tolls and extend the ceasefire for 60 days while negotiators continue to talk over the Iranian nuclear program. Protests continued outside an ICE facility in New Jersey, where protesters say detainees are holding a hunger strike over poor living conditions.
5: State officials say protesters started breaching into the zone set up for law enforcement, pressing up against those police barricades and shields. Police had to disperse the crowd using tear gas and flashbang grenades. Authorities accused some people of starting a fire on the streets. The New Jersey Attorney General's office says some protesters Saturday evening also refused to follow orders to make way for cars driving employees out of Delaney Hall. They say most people gathered outside complied with the state police's request to clear a pathway. A limited number did not comply and took dangerous actions, including deploying fireworks and throwing gas canisters at law enforcement.
3: And that is Fox's Madeline Rivera. And Israeli troops reportedly capturing a strategic mountaintop of the Crusader-built castle in southern Lebanon. 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
3: The annual Israel Day parade is set for today in New York City amid tight security.
8: The 78th Israel Day parade will feature floats and marching bands on the city's famed Fifth Avenue. At a security briefing, NYPD Commissioner Jessica Tisch, an honorary parade grand marshal, noted the heightened threat environment.
9: To be blunt, we are not messing around with security at this year's parade.
8: Mayor Zohran Mamdani will not attend, reiterating a campaign pledge.
10: And I also said on that same campaign that I would have a responsibility as the mayor of the city to ensure the safety and security of each and every New Yorker. And I don't believe that my presence as the mayor should determine whether or not a New Yorker is safe or secure.
8: This year's parade theme is Proud Americans, Proud Zionists. In New York City, Tanya J. Powers, Fox News.
3: An app is now available for parents to manage their child's Trump account.
11: Treasury Secretary Scott Bessent says Trump accounts are the most important government benefit for young people since the GI Bill, announcing an app now available on Google and Apple platforms for parents to manage the investment accounts. Parents can begin contributing to the accounts beginning on July 4th. And for children born between 2025 and 2028, the federal government is contributing a one-time $1,000 seed investment. Any adult can contribute as much as $5,000 a year. State and local governments and nonprofit organizations can also make contributions. As of last week, nearly 6 million accounts had been created. At the White House, Jared Halpern, Fox News.
3: Organizers announcing Saturday that President Trump will now head a celebration of America's 250th anniversary called the Great American State Fair. The event, though, facing challenges with several musical guests backing out in part due to connections to Mr. Trump. The event sets to kick off June 25th on the National Mall in D.C. I'm Paul Stevens. This is Fox News.
12: meteorologist Steve Hamilton with your KS95 Lake Area forecast. A stationary front still in place. We will have a little bit of sunshine today, but still some showers and thunderstorms hanging around. Mid-80s on the afternoon high. Mid-60s and a really good chance of rain and thunderstorms for the overnight hours. Back to sunshine on Monday, mid-80s. For the time, temperature, and forecast anytime, call KS95 Weather Phone at 378-2121.
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15: At number 20, Tim Livingston sets things in motion with a new song called Forever in Heaven.
19: I actually wrote the song Forever in Heaven a couple of years after my mom had passed away, and actually it was inspired by something that she said to me in a conversation about 4 to 6 weeks before she would pass on. And she said to me, "I don't fear passing. I just don't want to leave you kids." And I never forgot that, obviously. And a lot of songs that we sing in the church, a lot of songs in Southern gospel music speak of heaven. And it should be a main theme because it is our eternal home that's been promised. And so I wrote this song. The opening line is from the perspective of the person that is a believer that is moving on to heaven.
15: That's Tim Livingston, and here he is with Forever in Heaven at number 20.

0: Expecting a Mountain. That's Peach Goldman at number 18. These are the top 20 songs according to the Singing News Magazine and their June chart. More of the countdown is coming your way in just a moment.
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0: Welcome back. We're up to number 17 with the latest from Jonathan Wilburn. He talks about his favorite lyric from the new song.
5: Lord, help me stay faithful when the process gets painful. That's my favorite line in the chorus. Lord, help me stay faithful when the process gets painful. A lot of times, we as Christians, I've heard people when the going gets tough, well, I quit going to church. You know what? What the use? And I see it. I'm a human, and I understand where you're coming from, the hurt and the pain. You're like, well, I want to cause some pain. You know, hurting people hurt people. But we're really, when the process gets painful, don't quit. Don't give up. Batten down the hatches.
0: That's Jonathan Wilburn, and here he is at number 17. Grace is sufficient.

0: Wayne Allen wrote the song and joins Ernie Haas and Signature Sound on He Did It All For Me at number 15. Coming up, we'll keep climbing the singing news chart and we'll debut a new song from the Inspirationals Quartet of Texas.
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7: Meteorologist Steve Hamilton with your KS95 Lake Area forecast. A stationary front still in place. We will have a little bit of sunshine today, but still some showers and thunderstorms hanging around. Mid-80s on the afternoon high. Mid-60s and a really good chance of rain and thunderstorms for the overnight hours. Back to sunshine on Monday, mid-80s. For the time, temperature, and forecast, anytime, call the KS95 weather phone at 378-2121.
0: Welcome back. We'll have a countdown bonus cut from the Inspirationals Quartet of Texas coming up. Right now, our number 14 song climbing six spots this month. Here's 11th Hour with That's Who He Is.

0: for celebration, the hit songs at number 13. Coming up, do you remember the number one song from last month? It falls into the number 12 position this month. Go ahead, take a guess, and we'll see if you're right in just a moment.
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0: You're listening to the Gospel Greats on KS95 at the Lake of the Ozarks. Welcome back. Our Southern Gospel headlines of the week are coming up shortly. As we count down the top 20 songs for June, we stumble upon the song that falls out of the top spot from last month. It's the Lefebvre Quartet from their album Here to Stay, When My Feet Touch the Streets of Gold at number 12.

0: At number eight, that's the Kramers with Cleft of the Rock. I'm Rodney Balka. More of the top 20 coming up. Our highest debuting song is on the way next.
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0: Welcome back. The highest debuting song on the top 20 chart comes from the Triumphant Quartet. Eric Bennett talks about Friend of Sinners.
4: I love the lyrics to this. The last verse says, I've read where the people that you cared for, others didn't care that much about. And so I can see Jesus. I just pull this verse up here. I can see Jesus standing on the hillside talking to the multitude of people that nobody else wanted, mm-hmm. nobody else cared for. And he said these words. He said, come unto me, all you that labor and are heavy laden, and I will give you rest. Take my yoke upon you and learn of me, for I am meek and lowly in heart, and you shall find rest unto your souls. Sometimes at church, we want all the dressed up people and we want all the clean people. But I just really believe that Jesus sees the good in everybody, and he loves everybody.
0: That's Eric Bennett, and here's the Triumphant Quartet with Friend of Sinners at number 7.

cared for. Others didn't care that much about. Oh, but you have so much mercy for the outcast.

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0: before the overnight hours, back to sunshine on Monday, mid-80s. For the time, temperature, and forecast, anytime, call the KS95 weather phone at 378-2121.
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2: Welcome back. We're counting down the top 20 songs that will appear in the June edition of the Singing News Magazine, and we're up to number 4. It's a song from Brian Free Assurance, but before we get to it, would you like to hear a sneak peek of a new song from a new album they're preparing to release? Okay, here it is.

0: Free and Assurance at number 4. At number 3, the Tribute Quartet jumps 10 spots with a song called And Then. You might think that those And Then stories only happen in biblical times, but Tribute Quartet has been collecting And Then stories from listeners across the country, like this one.
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0: At number two, Joseph Habedank with The Church. All That Remains is the number one song in Southern Gospel. We'll pull back the curtain on that in just a moment. I'm Rodney Balcombe, and you're listening to The Gospel Greats.
1: This is Pastor Gary at Trinity Southern Baptist Church outside Versailles. 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
0: You're listening to the Gospel Greats on KS95 at the Lake of the Ozarks. Welcome back as we wrap things up today with our number one song. But first, let's recap the top 10. At number 10, it was Gold City with In the Middle. If These Walls Could Talk at number 9 from Greater Vision. The Kramers were at number 8 with The Cleft of the Rock. At number 7, Friend of Sinners, The Triumphant Quartet. At number 6, Nothing from Southbound. The Gaither Vocal Band came in at number 5 with Hard Trials Will Soon Be Over. Brian Free and Assurance at number 4 with Behind My Praise. And then at number 3 from the Tribute Quartet. And Joseph Habedank was at number 2 with The Church. The top song in Southern Gospel music, according to the Singing News Magazine June chart, comes from The Inspirations. The group swept the Singing News Fan Awards last year, and they've captured national attention with their performance on the Grand Ole Opry stage with the Oak Ridge Boys.
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0: latest project is called Up Above the World So High, and the song that has propelled to the top is written by Ronnie Henson, Sea of Forgetfulness. Luke Vaught talks about the song.
1: It talks about your past being buried in the sea of forgetfulness. And Wyatt sings that one. He's kind of featured on it. And when we first heard it, when Ronnie pitched us to it, it really touched Wyatt. And seeing how it affects him makes you think about yourself. And the audiences seem to feel the same way about it.
0: Wyatt Austin says it's difficult for him to get through the song.
2: I just had tears flowing down my face because it described me specifically. I mean, because the greatest battlefield of any Christian is their mind. And when you think about your past, that's an easy way to get discouraged. But when you think about your past being forgotten and cast into God's sea of forgetfulness, it ought to make a Christian rejoice, and I can sing it from my heart.
0: That's Wyatt Austin, and here are the Inspirations with our number one song, Sea of Forgetfulness.
3: My past has been buried forever, where it can no longer be found. God's memory describes it as never, when voices of guilt come around.

not once brag of perfection. Some days I take stumbling spells, but I ask the Lord for correction, and that ocean of grace never fails. I owe him my deepest devotion. I'm washed in his blood and I'm free. His mercy and grace fills that ocean. Now my guilt

Mindfulness, that's the inspirations at number one. And that'll wrap things up for the program today. Thanks to Rick Francis of the Singing News Magazine for compiling the numbers from reporting radio stations. If you'd like to make a request for a future program, please call our 24-hour request line at 1-800-452-1473. Again, that's 800-452-1473. Coming up next week, we'll reveal the nominees that have made the top five in the Singing News Fan Awards. I think you'll enjoy the program. I'm Rodney Baucom. Thank you for listening today. Remember, the gospel is the good news. Let's all strive to know him and to make him known. And we'll look for you again next week, right here, Lord willing, with more of the Gospel Greats.

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2: I'm Paul Stevens, Fox News. President Trump has reportedly responded to a peace deal that U.S. and Iranian negotiators reached last week.
3: Reports indicate President Trump is holding the line in negotiations with Iran, demanding several amendments to the proposed agreement during a Situation Room meeting late last week. Now, the president spoke with Fox News over the weekend, indicating the United States is very close to a good deal. President Trump making clear the military option remains on the table if Iran doesn't sign his deal. Secretary of War Pete Hegseth traveled to Singapore, where he echoed President Trump's desire to reach an agreement with Iran, adding that the U.S. military capabilities are the most powerful incentive for Iran to give up its nuclear ambitions.
2: And that is Fox's Trey Yingston, Tel Aviv. Meantime, we get news that Israeli troops have captured a strategic mountaintop with a crusader-built castle in southern Lebanon in the deepest incursion into that country in more than a quarter century, that word from the Israeli military today. Protests continue outside an ICE facility in New Jersey where protesters say detainees are holding a hunger strike over some alleged poor living conditions.
4: State officials say protesters started breaching into the zone set up for law enforcement, pressing up against those police barricades and shields. Police had to disperse the crowd using tear gas and flashbang grenades. Authorities accused some people of starting a fire on the streets. The New Jersey Attorney General's office says some protesters Saturday evening also refused to follow orders to make way for cars driving employees out of Delaney Hall. They say most people gathered outside complied with the state police's request to clear a pathway. A limited number did not comply and took dangerous actions, including deploying fireworks and throwing gas canisters at law enforcement.
2: And that's Fox's Madeline Rivera. 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
6: Meteorologist Steve Hamilton with your KS95 Lake Area forecast. A stationary front still in place. We will have a little bit of sunshine today, but still some showers and thunderstorms hanging around. Mid-80s on the afternoon high. Mid-60s and a really good chance of rain and thunderstorms for the overnight hours. Back to sunshine on Monday, mid-80s. For the time, temperature, and forecast anytime, call the KS95 weather phone at 378-2121.
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8: 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You're always welcome here at First Baptist. If not our church, we encourage you to find a church in the community here to hear God's word and share with other believers. We appreciate you being here. This is our message this morning from First Baptist. It's about service and hospitality. Scripture can be read in the book of Acts 16. Have you ever had an experience where you knew God was calling you to do something, but it didn't come out the way you thought that it might, or did, or would? When you answered the call of God, you were excited and energized about the possibility of service. You couldn't wait to get where you were going or do what you needed to do. But it was so unlike what you had expected, maybe. I think all of us have experienced that to some degree. And possibly we often ask ourselves, and more importantly, we ask God, are you sure, Lord, this is what I'm supposed to be doing? Well, sometimes our heart's willing to serve God, but our circumstances causes us to draw back or limit our service. Well, a similar situation confronted the Apostle Paul on one of his missionary journeys. We want to remind you that when you serve God, when you go, where he sends you, and do what he tells you, you never know what the results might be. Well, the Apostle Paul had a vision of a man in Macedonia pleading with him to come and help them. Paul answered the call, and he went along with Silas and Luke, undertook the journey described in the passage in Scripture that we mentioned earlier. What Paul must have thought when he received such a powerful call to mission work, only to arrive in a major city like Philippi and discover there was no synagogue. The Jewish law required 10 males for a synagogue to be formed, and there were not 10 God-fearing Jews in the whole city. In the Apostle Paul's vision, there was a man calling him. And to further the complicating the situation, inscribed on the arches outside the city of Philippi was a prohibition against bringing an unrecognized religion into the city. And having been trained by the Jews to be a leader among Jews, the Apostle Paul would have been well acquainted with the views of women. The rabbi was known to say, "It is better that the words of the law be burned that be delivered to a woman." But the mere fact that the Apostle Paul was willing to speak to these women indicates that he no longer held that view. But the lack of a synagogue, no influence in the city, a prohibition against religion, and a prayer meeting at a riverbank doesn't seem to be a formula for a powerful revival. And so often we see things only from our perspective. You know, there was an organization in the state of Montana that wanted to thin out the population of wolves. So they offered $5,000 for every wolf captured alive. Two old boys, Sam and Jed, sounds like two old boys, doesn't it? Decided that they could make good money trapping wolves. They searched the mountains, followed tracks, set traps. This went on for several days, but with no results and no wolves in sight. One night, Sam woke up to find they were surrounded by wolves. Their eyes were red in the flickering light of the campfire, their white teeth bared, glowing in the moonlight, and their black legs poised to pounce. Sam nudged Joel and said, "Wake up, Jed. We're going to be rich." Now, I doubt that that would have been my reaction. But what you and I may see as a dangerous or a hostile environment might be an opportunity for the kingdom of God. In the words of Esther, "Who knows but that I have come to the kingdom for such a time as this?" And maybe we're too quick to allow the circumstances of our own lives to define our level of service to God. If things get hard, oftentimes we look for a way out. And if the Apostle Paul had done just that, he would have bailed on Philippi. But the Apostle Paul understood that service for God is always about our faithfulness to God, not the results. Let me say that again. The Apostle Paul understood that our service to God is always about our faithfulness to God, not the results. Not to be confused with the Apostle Paul, Pastor Paul says this often in church during his sermons. And yes, Pastor, I do listen. He often talks about building and growing churches as if it's something that we do. That is something only that God can do. God wants a relationship with you and I. And part of that relationship is commitment, dedication, and being faithful. And you may be in a place like the Apostle Paul was. You look at things around you and ask, am I in the right place, God? Am I doing what you want me to do? The circumstances may be overwhelming, but don't be too quick to throw in the towel. As if we're about to find out, it's just one convert, just one person, just one faithful servant can make a difference. There was only one convert at first, a woman named Lydia. But the Lord used her greatly to aid the Apostle Paul. We know very little about her. We know she was from the city. We know she was from a city called Thyatira, who was known for its burnt bronze and brass and purple cloth. She was a businesswoman who made and sold expensive purple fabric. But she was also a worshiper of God. She was a Gentile. You know, as the Apostle Paul speaks the Bible, says that she listened and opened her heart. She had been listening to those at the riverbank and growing in her devotion to God. But that day, the Apostle Paul led her a little further down the road, understanding who God was and how he had sent Jesus. And isn't that a picture of our relationship with our Heavenly Father? Oftentimes we get frustrated when things don't immediately work or go together. Then there is the Father, who is more than able and waiting on us to let him put the pieces together. You know, some people come to know Christ as their Savior all at once, but others need time to listen, to ponder, and come back for more. But it is God putting all the pieces in the right places. Now, the Apostle Paul was in the right place at Philippi on a riverbank with a group of women. And Lydia is in the right place listening to Paul. But in that moment, she believes the words she has heard. That is what it means when it says she opened her heart to pay attention. She was taking the next step in her spiritual journey, and that step was trusting Christ as her Savior. But she didn't just open up her heart. Remember, she was a businesswoman, wealthy. She opened up her home. Given her business and the high price that purple cloths could fetch, her home was probably one of the nicer ones in that city. But she was willingly sharing what she had demonstrated, the spiritual gift of hospitality. For Paul, Silas, and Luke, to refuse her offer of hospitality would mean that they didn't believe that she had accepted Christ as her Savior. And if you read verse 40 of the chapter, it talks about the missionaries ending up at her house again. After the Apostle Paul and the crowd leave Lydia, they cast out a demon. They're arrested for doing so. God sends an earthquake that releases them from prison. They are used of the Lord to convert a jailer and his family, and they reappear before the government to exercise their rights as Roman citizens. You know, the word hospitality is a keen hospital. Now, we rarely put those two words together in our culture because the mental images they generate are so different. But realize, a hospital is a place away from our home that's designed to bring healing and wholeness. Hospitality is not about a vacation, but allowing your home and your presence to bring emotional, mental, and spiritual healing to others. And Lydia's home was a statement of her wealth and success. And then it became a mission outpost for some traveling missionaries. Now, all of a sudden, it's a church. The missionaries encouraged the brothers at their church, but how encouraged are they because of the partnership that had just occurred? Lydia is using her gifts and her possessions to start the church at Philippi. The Apostle Paul is using his gifts and ability to exhort, encourage, and build the church spiritually. They are a community. They are working together, each with their own gifts and abilities. That is a great picture of what an active church is. So in conclusion this morning, how are you doing at being a church? Is your home a secluded fortress or a haven for hurting souls? Are you using your gifts and your abilities to do what you can, where you can? Are you listening in such a way that you are taking the next steps in your own spiritual journey? Are you letting circumstances determine your devotion, or are you nurturing a heavenly perspective? Are you willing to open up your heart and all that you have to be a servant for God? Lydia did. Will you? God loves you. Amen. You know, this Monday the 25th of May, is Memorial Day. It's a day that many of us have off, a day of leisure and fun, maybe time with family, all wonderful things. But it's also a day of remembrance. Reverend Billy Graham delivered in 1955 a Memorial Day message to the veterans of foreign wars, where he reflects a deep sense of gratitude and reverence for those who sacrificed their lives for our freedoms. Speaking to our buddies, a term he used to convey friendship, brotherhood, and shared purpose, Graham honors the selflessness of soldiers who poured out their full measure of devotion upon the altar of freedom. He recalls visiting President Dwight Eisenhower at Gettysburg, where Eisenhower's words, "This is where they got it for us," struck him as a profound reminder that the freedoms Americans enjoy today was purchased by the blood of those who fought in wars to preserve freedom, prevent aggression, and keep the Union intact. Graham describes the battlefields like Gettysburg and Valley Forge as hallowed and holy to every American, places where the sacred trust of the war dead is honored. Graham also shares a personal memory of a young Korean veteran whose spine had been torn away by a shell blast. Despite his severe injuries, the boy's survival was miraculous. Our view of Memorial Day should be one of being humble, gratitude, solemn remembrance, and a call to honor the sacrifices of those that are fallen. We should see Memorial Day not just as a patriotic observance, but as a moment to reflect on the sacred trust entrusted to the living by those who gave their lives, and remember their heroism, which will endure forever. Just a few announcements here at First Baptist Church. Sunday school starts at 9:45 a.m., followed by morning worship service with our Pastor Paul at 10:45 a.m. All are welcome. On Sunday evenings, at 6 p.m., we have a Bible study led by Pastor Paul. 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On Wednesday at our church, a lot of activities. 10:30 a.m., we have our own women's Bible study. 6 p.m., we have a prayer meeting, an adult Bible study, a youth Bible study. A lot of activities going on. Thursday, 12 noon at the Versailles Ministry House, there's a women's Bible study. And every Thursday at 5:30 p.m., there's a community meal at the Versailles Ministry House. It's 119 West Jasper, across the street from the Hunter Civic Center. Great service to our community. And the Versailles Ministry House is a sponsor of this show, and we appreciate them so very much. If you'd like to be a sponsor to our show, please contact me or contact our church office at 573-378-4693. They also, the Versailles Ministry House, has a charity bug run that's coming up on June 20th, 2026. If you'd like to participate in that, call our church office. We'll get you in touch with Joe or Rob down at the Ministry House. You know, we hope and pray that you have a God-centered weekend and a God-centered week. We'll close out this morning's show with a song entitled Amazing Grace. You know, it's a theme of grace and sacrifice that our Lord and Savior gave to us, but it also mirrors the service and sacrifice of our military heroes. I hope you enjoy it. Remember that God loves you.

0: God loves you. Until next Sunday.
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2: 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Also on Sunday night, we have Bible study at 6:30 p.m., and then Wednesday we have choir practice at 5:45, and we have prayer meeting and Bible study at 6:30. So, if you would like to, come join us in any way that you can. God bless you, and have a blessed day. This morning I'm looking at Romans chapter 1, and I'm continuing from last week. I'm going to start at verse 7. And go through verse 15. And Paul is writing this letter to the church in Rome. And here is what he says in these particular verses. It says, "To all who are in Rome, beloved of God, called to be saints, grace to you and peace from God, our Father, and the Lord Jesus Christ. First, I thank my God through Jesus Christ for you all, and your faith is spoken of throughout the whole world. For God is my witness, whom I serve with my spirit in the gospel of his Son, that without ceasing I make mention of you always in my prayers, making request if by some means now at last I may find a way in the will of God to come to you. For I long to see you, that I may impart to you some spiritual gift, so that you may be established. That is, that I may be encouraged together with you by the mutual faith both of you and me. Now I do not want you to be unaware, brethren, that I often planned to come to you, but was hindered until now, that I might have some fruit among you also, just as among the other Gentiles. I am a debtor both to Greeks and to barbarians, both to wise and to unwise. So, as much as is in me, I am ready to preach the gospel to you who are in Rome also." Now, this letter, as we see in verse 7, is addressed to all believers in Rome. Not to one particular church, you know. I mean, like when he wrote to Galatians, Ephesians, Colossians, that was to a church. But here it was to every Christian that was in Rome. Beloved of God, called to be saints is what Paul says. Each and every person who has been redeemed by the precious blood of the Lord Jesus Christ are both the beloved of God and saints. Now, these favored people are objects of divine love in a very special way. We are called to be set apart. You know, not exclusive, but set apart from the world, but at the same time, to God. And that's the meaning of the word saints. We're sanctified. Then Paul says the words grace and peace. Now, grace is a Greek emphasis, and peace is the traditional Jewish greeting. Grace, the Greek word is, I would pronounce it charis, C-H-A-R-I-S. And then the Jewish word is shalom. One is peace, and one is grace. Okay, so Paul uses both these words together because his message tells how believing Jews and Gentiles are now one. One new man in Christ. There's no longer a division, Jews versus Gentiles. In Jesus, we're all one. Now, this particular grace that Paul is referring to is not the grace that saves, because the people that Paul is writing to are already saved, but this is the grace that equips and empowers for Christian life and for Christian service. And the word peace here is not so much peace with God, because the saints already have peace with God because they were justified by faith in the Lord Jesus Christ. But this is peace of God reigning in their hearts while they were in the middle of a turbulent society, much like we are today. The world is in turbulence all over. So Paul says grace and peace, and that came from God our Father and the Lord Jesus Christ. Well, this speaks of the equality of the Son with the Father. Jesus said it. He says, I and the Father are one. When you have seen me, you have seen the Father. If Jesus were only a mere man, then how could Paul list him as equal with the Father in bestowing grace and peace? So Paul began in verse 8 his letter by expressing his appreciation to the Roman Christians. So he thanks God through Jesus Christ, the mediator, that the faith of the Roman Christians was proclaimed throughout the whole world, and that would be the known world at that time. But as time went on, now the name of Jesus Christ is known pretty much throughout the entire world. The testimony of these Christians was talked about throughout the Roman Empire, which was the whole world from the perspective of those living in the Mediterranean area at that time. Now, these Christians in Rome let their light shine before men. In other words, people could see them and see the way they behaved and see the way they treated one another and other people, and they could tell that they belonged to Jesus. They let their light shine before men. And because of this, Paul was determined to pray for them without ceasing. Far too often today, we say a quick little prayer that takes about 5 seconds, and we're done for the day. Paul wouldn't like that. Paul states that God is his witness to the consistency of his prayers, because no one else could know this. But God knows the same God that the Apostle Paul served with his spirit in the gospel of his Son. You see, God knows what we do, how much we pray. Paul's service was with his spirit. Paul did not serve out of, get me now, religious drudgery. Not because he was expected to, like so many today do. Paul did not go through endless repetitive rituals, reciting memorized prayers and verses and all that like we like to do today. He didn't do any of that. Paul was a service saturated in fervent believing prayers. And Paul's was that. It was a willing, devoted, tireless service that Paul did in his life. And his spirit loved the Lord Jesus Christ supremely, completely, totally. Paul had a flaming passion to make known the good news of God's only begotten Son. Now, along with Paul's thanksgiving, as we see in verse 10, to God for the saints in Rome, was his prayer that he might be able to visit them soon. But as with everything else, he wanted his journey to be according to the will of God, not his own will. Paul wanted to help these saints spiritually so they could become more established in their faith. The gift that Paul referred to here

Proverbs chapter 27, verse 17, it says, "As iron sharpens iron, so a man sharpens the countenance of his friends." Now, let me say this. When iron sharpens iron, that iron has to be applied in a very specific way. It totally depends upon how that iron is applied to the other iron. Iron can either sharpen iron or iron can damage or destroy iron, depending upon how you apply it. So here Paul shows humility and graciousness. He was not above being helped by even other saints. In verse 13, we see where in verse 11 and 12, Paul's aim was to see the saints in Rome build up their faith. But here in verse 13, he desires to see souls won for Christ in the capital city of the Roman Empire. Okay. Anyone who has Jesus as their Lord and their Savior has the answer to the world's deepest needs. Oh, I'm so sick and tired of politics, folks. Ain't none of them can fix what's wrong with this world. Only Jesus. Only Jesus. So this person that has the Lord Jesus Christ as Savior has the cure to the disease that we know of as sin. And the way to escape the eternal horrors of the lake of fire. Some call it hell. And the guarantee, then, of everlasting happiness with God. The Bible calls that heaven. Having all this puts the Christian under solemn obligation to share the good news of salvation by grace through faith in Jesus Christ with everybody that they can. People of all cultures. Jesus didn't just come for one race. He came for everyone. You remember John 3:16. For God so loved the world that he gave his only begotten Son, that whosoever believes in him, and there's the key word, believes in him, should not perish but have everlasting life. This includes barbarians and people of all degrees of education, and even the wise and the unwise. Paul felt this obligation so deeply that he said, "I am a debtor." What is that? That's one who owes a debt. What debt does he owe? He owes the message of salvation to the world on behalf of the Lord Jesus Christ. Because Jesus sent him. Matthew 28, 19 and 20. You know, I want to say this real quick. The job of the church, or the responsibility of the church, is not to entertain unbelievers, you know. I've heard that said before, and it's true. The responsibility of the true church is to share Jesus Christ with a lost and dying world. So, to take care of that debt in verse 15, Paul was ready to preach, ready to tell about Jesus, preach the gospel to those in Rome, and then all around the world with the power that God gave him. He was ready to preach to the unconverted Gentiles in Rome. So, the Bible tells us, who needs Jesus? Who needs salvation? The Bible says that all of us have sinned and fall short of the glory of God, and the wages of that sin is death. But Jesus says, "I tell you the truth, no one can see the kingdom of God unless he's born again." Well, how do we do that? How do we get to heaven? What's the way? Jesus says, "I am the way, the truth, and the life, and no one comes to the Father but through me."
He says, he who has the Son

0: has life. John says this, and he who does not have the Son of God does not have life. And finally, Jesus says it, "Here I am. I stand at the door and knock. If anyone hears my voice and opens the door, I will come in and abide with him or sup with him and him with me." Are you ready to invite Jesus Christ into your heart as your Lord and Savior today? Let's pray. Heavenly Father, God, I pray, Lord, that anyone hearing this simple message, as short as it's been, they might get it. And then they might desire to ask Jesus into their life, to be their Savior, to be their Lord, believing on him. Lord, we love you. We praise you in Jesus' name. Amen.
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0: tune, George Burge and Luke Bryan singing Ride, Ride, Ride, Con Man. Glad you're riding shotgun as we fly through it here on a Sunday. 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
1: 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I've been surfing here since I was a kid. 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

0: That's one you want to hear really loud on some great speakers. 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Corey Kent and Co. Wetzel teaming up for Rocky Mountain Loeb. Con Man flying through it here. Going to throttle on here on your Sunday, folks. I tell you what, Vincent Mason and Morgan Wallen standing by for you next.
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0: Yeah, I do. 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Huge hit from Vincent Mason. 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

The National Weather Service in Springfield has issued a severe thunderstorm warning for Southern Marys County, Southeastern Miller County, Northern Pulaski County, Phelps County, until 1:15 p.m. Central Daylight Time. At 12:12 p.m. Central Daylight Time, a severe thunderstorm was located near Crocker, or 11 miles northwest of Waynesville, moving east at 35 miles per hour. Expected hazards include 60 miles per hour wind gusts and quarter-size hail. This is a radar-indicated threat. The following impacts are expected. Hail damage to vehicles is expected. Expect wind damage to roofs, siding, and trees. Locations impacted include Rolla, St. Robert, St. James, Dixon, Crocker, Doolittle, Newburgh, Northley, Swoborg, Jerome, Vichy, and Rosati. This includes Interstate 44 between mile markers 165 and 169 and between mile markers 171 and 200. For your protection, move to an interior room on the lowest floor of a building. Repeating, a severe thunderstorm warning has been issued until 1:15 p.m. Central Daylight Time for the following counties in Missouri, Marys, Miller, Phelps, and Pulaski.

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0: 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Thanks for checking us out on a Sunday, folks. 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
2: Hey, y'all, it's Zach John King, and this is my new song, Get to Drinking. The story behind Get to Drinking is about a relationship that I had in the past that after a few Jack and Cokes, I started to paint it with rose-colored glasses, started to act like it wasn't my fault for letting things get so bad. I think everybody feels that way at some point in a relationship. It's a song that covers a sad topic with really upbeat and fun music.

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0: Josh Ross and Hate How You Look. Well, in the latest episode of Dutton Ranch, Beth refers to Carter as my son for the first time. She also tells him that she loves him, which marks some major character growth that pays off years of fan investment since the heartbreaking season 4 scene where Beth essentially rejected Carter calling her mama. And part of the reason why she rejected it at the time, and like kind of goes into this, was because she was kind of getting ready to murder someone. And if she went to jail, she didn't want to be, you know, the mother that abandoned him again, which makes a lot of sense.
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6: 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From gritty vocals to that outlaw energy, Colby Cooper is bringing a show that

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0: 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That is George Burge. On the way, we'll do some Choosing Texas. 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

0: Sleepless in a Hotel Room, that is Luke Combs. Well, the latest episode of Dutton Ranch, Beth refers to Carter as my son for the first time, also tells him that she loves him. Mark's major character growth pays off years of fan investment since the heartbreaking season 4 where Beth kind of rejected Carter calling her mama. And the reason for that was because she was potentially about to go hurt some people. So if she ended up in jail, she didn't want Carter to have gotten abandoned by a mother twice.
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0: 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It made him so frustrated that he finished the song a cappella, sounded great doing it, and then flipped the piano when it was all said and done.
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0: Ella Langley, that's Be Her. Well, this is interesting. I thought this was cool. Riley Green recently was quoted as saying that he avoids politics on stage or when booking shows because concerts should be an escape from all that for fans, not a platform for preaching. He says he'll play a festival, and if it makes financial sense for him to play the festival, he usually just focuses on entertaining everyone regardless of what their beliefs are. He credits his grandfather for teaching him to make people feel welcome and comfortable. Love that.
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